0: Hello, this is NHK Newsline. I'm Keiko Kitagawa in Tokyo. British police say they have arrested five men near an Air Force base in the country's southwest, currently being used by U.S. forces to launch strikes on Iran. Authorities say the men are suspected of breaking the country's explosives and terrorism laws. Police said on Sunday that they detained the men near the Royal Air Force Fairford base earlier in the day. They say they made the arrest after they received information that three suspicious vehicles were heading to the base. Local media reporting that authorities are investigating links the men may have with Iran. The British government agreed earlier this year to allow the United States to use its bases to launch strikes on Iranian missile bases and other sites used to attack ships passing through the Strait of Hormuz. UK media reporting that Tehran has warned it will target all bases used for military actions against it.
1: We had them under investigation. They were looking to do big damage to our port, and working with the British worked out great.
0: British Prime Minister Andy Burnham said in a social media post on Sunday that the safety and security of the public is his government's first priority. He pledged to take every step necessary to protect our communities and keep our country safe. With Israel's general election just about a month away, an opinion survey recently conducted there has shown that ruling and opposition blocs are neck and neck. The poll also says neither side is expected to secure a majority. Prime Minister Benjamin Netanyahu spoke at a rally of his right-wing Likud party in mid-September. He's seeking to stay in office. Netanyahu touted what he considers to be achievements of military operations in the Gaza Strip, Iran, Lebanon and elsewhere after the surprise attack by the Islamic group Hamas 3 years ago. But opposition forces have been stepping up pressure on him, holding him accountable for his alleged failure to prevent the attack. Last week's survey by an Israeli TV broadcaster says Likud could see its parliamentary seats reduced by more than a third compared to the pre-election level. The poll outcome also indicated that the opposition Yashar party could emerge as the largest force. Russian President Vladimir Putin has expressed a cautious stance on resuming U.S.-brokered peace negotiations with Ukraine. He said that's because Kyiv launched large-scale attacks during Russia's lower house election earlier this month. Putin spoke to reporters on Friday. He said he had been ready to resume talks after the election. But Putin said more than 1,600 drones entered the area near Moscow on September 20th, the final day of the voting. A school serving as a polling station was among the sites that were attacked. He said he will think twice about what we need to do in response. Ukrainian President Volodymyr Zelensky accused Putin of inventing excuses to prevent the war from ending. In a video address released on Saturday, Zelensky said Putin always finds some lame excuse not to meet, not to hold a trilateral, not to talk, not to end it, not to stop the killing. Zelensky added it has been the same with him for years. Zelensky said on Friday that the United States was calling for working-level talks between Russia, Ukraine, and the U.S. The United States has received two new giant pandas from China. The pair have arrived at a zoo in the southern U.S. state of Georgia. They are a male named Pin Pin and a female named Hu Xuan. Both were raised in Chengdu in the Chinese province of Sichuan. CNN reported that the pair arrived at Zoo Atlanta on Sunday. Footage shows them being transported from the airport in a decorated courier truck. Panda loans to the U.S. first began after President Richard Nixon visited China in 1972 and have been regarded as a symbol of bilateral friendship since. Their arrival follows a recent state visit by Chinese President Xi Jinping to the U.S. At a welcome ceremony, she referred to the pandas as an envoy of friendship. A total of six pandas are now on loan to the U.S. In contrast, Japan has no pandas for the first time since 1972 after a pair at Tokyo's Ueno Zoo returned to China in January. The southwestern Japanese prefecture of Kumamoto is still recovering from the powerful earthquake in July. A volunteer center is appealing for more people to help. In the city of Yatsushiro, the quake registered an intensity of upper 6 on the Japanese seismic scale of 0 to 7. The center says on some days the number of people helping out is down by nearly half. Since the center was set up in August, about 8,700 volunteers have cleaned up houses and removed damaged furniture. About 200 people offered their services on Sunday. 5 of them visited a house where a cabinet had fallen over.
2: My wife and I are too old for this. I really appreciate what they've done for us.
3: I wanted to help out because my grandparents are from Kumamoto.
0: The Asian Games now underway in Japan have been plagued by operational troubles. The quadrennial games are known as the Asian Olympics, with 45 countries and territories sending athletes, and some of them have complaints. The Aichi Nagoya Asian Games Organizing Committee unveiled its container houses for athletes on Sunday. The residences accommodate around 2,000 people. But some athletes have urged improvements, saying rooms are too cramped and beds too small. A series of operational issues arose even before the Games' official opening. Criticism, mainly from overseas media, pointed to the committee's shortcomings. In one case, North Korea's national anthem was mistakenly played instead of South Korea's. Athletic teams also cited delays and errors scheduling buses, some forced the cancellation of pre-match practices. An expert describes some of the management's structural issues behind the problems.
4: They didn't bring in contractors with deep experience in running this international event. Instead, local government officials are trying to handle everything themselves on a tight shoestring budget, and they simply lack the know-how to pull it off under these constraints.
0: The head of the Japan Sports Agency said the organizing committee is working to address and resolve the issues.
2: It's perfectly natural that issues like these come up. I believe at the end of the day, more people will feel happy to have taken part in the games.
0: The Asian Games will run through October 4th. Players of the traditional board game Go gathered in the Japanese city of Nagoya to take part in international competitions for teams of male and female contestants. The Pair Go events are part of a cultural program of the Asian Games, which are underway in Japan. Top Go professionals from Japan, China, South Korea, and Taiwan competed in a tournament. The final match pitted teams from Taiwan and Japan. The Japanese pair clinched the championship when Taiwan conceded defeat.
5: I think the appeal of Pair Go is the need to predict what moves the other three players will make.
6: How well a team can synchronize with each other determines victory. This time it went well.
0: The winners then played in an exhibition match against the duo of Japan's human player and the Katago AI software program. The hard-fought battle ended up with the human AI duo scoring a victory. Researchers in Japan have developed an artificial intelligence system to detect plastic and other waste at the bottom of the ocean. The technology could help environmental cleanup efforts. A Japan Agency for Marine Earth Science and Technology, or JAMSTEC, developed the system using decades of deep-sea videos. The agency has been surveying seabeds around Japan for more than 40 years with devices such as unmanned probes. Researchers extracted more than 12,000 images and analyzed information about plastic waste. They fed the data into a computer to identify characteristics.
7: The AI recognizes this red frame and tells us that this is garbage.
0: The researchers say the system can recognize and count visible pieces of trash ranging in size from 2 centimeters up to 1 meter. They say plastic waste poses a long-term environmental threat because it remains on the seabed without degrading, and their new AI system can help find the waste faster. For more business stories, here's Ramin Milligard.
8: Thank you very much indeed. Now, two railway operators in Tokyo have reported breaches of their online systems. Both say there's been no impact on their train services. Now, Tokyo Metro says unauthorized access to a server may have resulted in the leak of about 59,000 email addresses of members of its loyalty program. The subway network operator says there was a glitch in its email delivery system on September 20th. Now, 5 days later, it established there had been illegal access from overseas. The company is still investigating whether other data was compromised. Now, it has apologized for the breach and is urging people to be on the alert for suspicious emails bearing the company's name. Another rail operator, Keio Corporation, reported on Saturday that a ransomware attack has disabled part of its sales system. The company is checking whether the breach compromised any data. A former Japanese foreign minister is visiting Beijing with a delegation of business leaders. Iwaya Takeshi of the main ruling Liberal Democratic Party is part of efforts to try and advance relations with China through economic exchanges.
9: We would like to frankly exchange opinions to improve the currently strained Japan-China relations. We think that dialogue is especially important during difficult times.
8: Now, ties between the two countries have frayed since Japanese Prime Minister Takaichi Sanae's remark last November about a possible response to a Taiwan contingency. The delegation is made up of officials from the Association for the Promotion of International Trade, a Japan-China friendship group. Iwaya serves as its chair. Now, they plan to meet with senior officials of the Chinese Commerce Ministry, among others. Okay, let's have a look at the markets.

0: And that is it for business news.
1: Kawata Shoko, who heads Yawata City in Kyoto Prefecture, recently made history by being the first sitting mayor to take maternity leave. She and her husband welcomed their first child on September 15th. Overseas women leaders giving birth while in office is not uncommon, but here in Japan, the mayor's decision has sparked heated discussion. We follow Kawata in the days leading up to her temporary absence and the polarizing reactions it has elicited.
2: At a seminar for expectant parents. Mayor Kawata Shoko is practicing how to bathe a newborn.
3: I'm not used to holding a baby, so I think it's good to have an opportunity like this to practice.
2: The mayor has been on maternity leave since late July, taking 16 weeks off.
3: By taking the leave, I have been able to switch off from work and feel a little more relaxed. It has been good to be able to calmly focus on preparing for the baby.
2: In May, the mayor publicly announced her decision to take leave.
3: By firmly taking time off, I hope I can demonstrate that it is possible to value important life events while keeping a professional stance.
2: Many local residents welcomed her decision. But not everyone has been supportive. According to the city, of the over 200 comments it received on the issue, nearly 40% included criticism, such as, isn't this an abandonment of responsibility? And she shouldn't receive a salary while on maternity leave. How has the mayor responded?
3: I believe the mayor's job is to manage the city government, ensure that its work is carried out, and maintain continuity through progress management. I don't necessarily have to be physically sitting in my office for the work to continue.
2: The mayor and her team worked out a solid plan to make certain that operations would run smoothly during the leave. Part of this involved thoroughly reviewing officials' respective roles. If a major disaster were to occur, the deputy mayor would take command of the city's response.
3: The Local Autonomy Act provides that when a mayor is unable to exercise supervision over city administration, an acting official can be appointed. So we decided to appoint the deputy mayor as my acting official for a specified period. We will keep the city running as a team.
2: The mayor's final day at City Hall before taking leave. She attends a local festival and mingles with the crowd. And she sits down for an interview with a correspondent from a major UK newspaper.
4: But first, I wanted to ask you a bit about yourself and your...
2: She speaks about the significant attention her maternity leave has attracted in Japan. Having made every possible preparation, the mayor temporarily vacates her seat.
3: I want to continue doing my job while keeping a close eye on city administration and the people of Yawata. For me, it is about doing everything I can to make it possible to balance work with childbirth and child rearing. If my experience can become an example and gradually help make this kind of situation more normal, I would be happy.
1: Earlier, we spoke with reporter Hayashi Hideo, who has been following this story.
0: Kawata may be away, but the city seems to be running smoothly under the deputy mayor. When a heavy rain warning was issued, he followed the plan and kept the mayor informed. Kawata has pointed out that in Japan, women do have the right to maternity leave, but some are hesitant to take it out of peer and career pressure. By setting a precedence, she hopes to drive change toward a society where women no longer have to choose between work and major life events.

0: Kyohara Kazuki from Saga Prefecture, southwestern Japan, balances a double life. He's a full-time nursery teacher and professional boxer. While preparing for the Japanese championship match, he knocks out all his responsibilities and rolls with the punches.
1: Kyohara Kazuki is one of Japan's leading boxers. The 29-year-old is ranked number 2 in the super middleweight division. He starts the day by taking his son to nursery school. After dropping off his child in the class for 1-year-olds, he puts on an instructor's apron himself. It's time for teacher Kazuki to clock in. Today's activity is water play, a favorite among the children. Teacher Kazuki is very popular with the kids.
2: Unlike in boxing, kids don't have any killer instinct, so I just can't dodge them.
1: As the children nap peacefully, there is no rest for him. He fills out communication notebooks for each child so parents know how their kids' day went.
3: Whether in childcare or boxing, I think he gives 120% of his energy.
1: After work, Kyohara travels 90 minutes from his hometown to a gym. He has followed this routine for years. He sweats through his final training session before the big match. Kyohara gives his all to the children during the day and boxing at night. What motivates him?
2: I want to give the children dreams and hope, and I want to push myself too. I have this mysterious confidence that I can pursue both, and it ties all my feelings together.
1: The fateful day has finally arrived. Kyohara faces the Japan title match in Tokyo. The bell rings and he goes on the offensive.

0: For more on those stories, please visit NHK World Japan's website. Now, strong winds and high waves are expected in parts of Japan on Tuesday as a typhoon edges closer. Tsetsumo Nara is up next with all the details.
1: Hi there, we've got severe weather conditions coming up for people across the Okinawa Islands and into southwestern Japan. And eventually, some of those conditions will be felt across the Pacific side of the country because of a typhoon Serigei with wind speeds of about wind gusts of over 250 kilometers per hour. It's going to be almost traversing the same path as Dujuan just a couple of days ago. So do expect some rainy weather and possibilities of flooding to continue. What the storm will also be coming up with is some cooler temperatures, you can see for Tokyo and Osaka into the lower 20s and mid-20s up north into Niigata and Sendai, but Naha still stays firm with those temperatures just around 30 degrees. Now time for Nepal and for many in this really central part of South Asia, we are seeing some severe flooding. Let us take a look at this following video here. The severe downpours that came from stormy weather in Nepal caused the flooding. More than half of the country's district faced high risks of flooding as water levels in major rivers just kept on rising. As those rivers overflowed, many streets were overrun by gushing waters, overturning cars and causing some damage to property. Many people had to look on from the rooftops of their homes as the houses got severely affected by the floods. Now, there won't be much rain for the next couple of days. Fortunately, things are drying up from India into us parts of Nepal. Temperatures are also going to be on the rise for many places. New Delhi 33, Kathmandu at 26, and do expect some sunshine only towards that far western side into places such as Karachi and into Islamabad. Then the African continent here, well, the weather has been quite stable for the last couple of days. Cairo drops to 32 degrees, so we're settling into that slightly cooler period, and then rainy weather across much of the west from Nigeria, Ghana, including parts of Benin. That's all for the weather. Take care.

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0: この放送は NHK ワールド国際放送ラジオ日本です。東京からお送りします。
1: This is NHK World Radio Japan Tokyo。 This is Asian View from NHK World Japan. I'm Hiroko Kitadai. People along the Nepal-China border are struggling to rebuild their lives 1 month after deadly flash floods. The disaster killed more than 1,400 people. Many more are missing. Workers at hydropower facilities are believed to be trapped in tunnels. An official told NHK discussions are underway to end the search. Authorities say more than 80,000 people have been affected. Recovery and reconstruction is estimated to cost more than $4.7 billion, or over 11% of gross domestic product. A Nepalese expert on glaciers says climate change played a significant role in the flash floods that devastated border areas between Nepal and China. Sudan Bikash Maharjan is a researcher at the International Center for Integrated Mountain Development

0: based in Kathmandu. He spoke to NHK on Thursday about his analysis of topographical data and satellite images to identify the cause of the disaster. Maharajan said the studies suggest that a glacier at an altitude of about 5,100 meters had melted, exposing part of the rock surface of the slope. The melted water permeated into the rock through cracks, making the slope unstable. Two giant pandas have arrived from China at Zoo Atlanta, located in the southern U.S. state of Georgia. During his recent visit to the United States, Chinese President Xi Jinping referred to the pair as an envoy of friendship between the two countries. U.S. television network CNN reported on Sunday that the two pandas were on loan from the Chinese government. The pair, a male named Ping Ping and a female named Fu Shuang, were raised in Chengdu in the province of Sichuan. We are broadcasting from NHK in Tokyo. Japan's Prime Minister Takaichi Sanae spoke on the phone with U.S. President Donald Trump for a briefing about the U.S.-China summit. The roughly 20-minute phone call took place from 9 p.m. Japan time on Saturday. During the conversation, Trump explained what his summit with Chinese President Xi Jinping included. Takaichi and Trump exchanged views on various issues concerning China, including economic security. They confirmed coordination between Japan and the U.S. The organizers of the 2026 Asian Games, currently underway in Japan, have unveiled container houses for athletes. It comes amid calls from some overseas participants for improvements to those facilities. Some athletes from abroad urged improvements to the houses, which accommodate around 2,000 people, with some saying that the rooms were too cramped and the beds were too short. A series of troubles over the operation of the games plagued the event before its official opening. This drew criticism from international media over the committee's handling of the event. Researchers in Japan have developed an artificial intelligence system that automatically detects plastic waste at the bottom of the ocean. They hope the tool can help environmental cleanup efforts. The group at the Japan Agency for Marine Earth Science and Technology, or JAMSTEC, developed the system by utilizing deep-sea videos that it had taken in the past. The researchers surveyed seabeds around Japan for more than 40 years with unmanned probes and other devices. They extracted more than 12,000 images from the videos, analyzed the information about plastic waste, and fed the data to a computer to learn the characteristics. Top Go professionals from Japan, China, South Korea, and Taiwan competed in a tournament in the Japanese city of Nagoya. The final match was held on Sunday at the Honmaru Palace in Nagoya Castle. The pair Go events are part of a cultural program of the Asian Games, which are underway in Japan. The showdown pitted Taiwan's team against Japan's Fujisawa Rina and Ichiriki Ryo. The Japanese pair clinched the championship when their opponents conceded defeat. At an exhibition match at a Nagoya hotel, Fujisawa and Ichiriki faced the duo of Japan's human player Iyama Yuta and the AI-powered Go program called KataGo. The hard-fought battle ended up with the Iyama AI duo scoring a victory. Fujisawa Rina told reporters,
1: I think the appeal of PairGo is the need to predict what moves the other three players will make.
0: Iyama noted that his AI partner employed some techniques human players could hardly have imagined. He added that humans will always have to consider whether they can completely trust AI. This is Asian View from NHK World Japan.
2: NHK World 国際放送ラジオ日本です。東京からお送りします。
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